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3: 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I'm Garrett Farrell. 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Next, Valerie Kaler and Performance Today. In our Nebraska forecast, until 8:15 Central, there's a severe thunderstorm warning for parts of Custer, Valley, Sherman, Loup, and Garfield counties, and for parts until 8:15 Central. Parts of Logan and Lincoln counties until 8:30 Central. A severe thunderstorm watch remains for much of central Nebraska until 9 p.m. and for east central and south central Nebraska until 1 a.m. Showers and storms are likely across the rest of the state tonight.
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5: In 1920, Irish composer Ina Boyle wrote to Rayfon Williams asking to become his student. A few years later, she was regularly sailing back and forth from Enniskerry Island to London to study with him. Even though Ina Boyle faced rejection after rejection, Vaughan Williams believed in her work. He said, "I think it's most courageous of you to go on with so little recognition. The only thing to say is that it sometimes does come finally." From APM American Public Media, this is Performance Today. I'm Valerie Kaler. Ina Boyle is just starting to get that recognition long after her death. Her piece, The Magic Harp, from a concert in Essen, Germany, about 5 minutes from now. Also on the way this hour, music written in 2024 by American composer and pianist Michael Stephen Brown. Right now he's wearing his pianist hat, playing a recent piece by another American composer, Louis Karchin. This is the opening movement of Karchin's Three Images, Festivals, played by Michael Stephen Brown.

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1: On the next Fresh Air, we remember Glenn Hansard, the Irish singer-songwriter who began his career busking on a Dublin street, formed the rock band The Frames, and became internationally famous co-starring in and co-writing the music for the indie Irish film Once. He died Wednesday in a motorcycle crash. Join us.
2: That's tomorrow at 7 p.m. Central here on Nebraska Public Media. There's a severe thunderstorm warning for parts of Valley, Sherman, Greeley, Howard, Dawson, and Buffalo counties until 8:45 Central, for parts of Boone, Antelope, Madison, and Platte counties until 9 Central, and for parts of Lincoln and Custer counties until 9:15 Central. The severe thunderstorm watch remains for much of central Nebraska until 9 p.m. Central Time, and for east central and south central Nebraska until 1 a.m. Central Time.
0: When violinists ponder the solo repertoire for their instrument, there are a few pieces that rise to the top, the way Mount Everest rises. Paganini Caprices, Ernst's Last Rose of Summer, and the piece we're going to hear next, the Chaconne from the Second Partita by J.S. Bach. Now, the Chaconne may not be as flashy as the first two, but the technical demands are intense. Fast fingers, rapid string crossings, and so many double, triple, and quadruple stops. Where the real challenge lies, though, is in making all that sound musical, making it flow, letting it breathe. Here's a beautifully intimate performance from violinist Alyssa Lee Kuljunen at the Flagler Museum in Palm Beach, Florida. She's playing the Chaconne from the Partita No. 2 by J.S. Bach.

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3: That's Saturday at 7 a.m. Central here on Nebraska Public Media. There's a severe thunderstorm warning for parts of Platte, Madison, Pierce, Stanton, Wayne, Cumming, and Colfax counties until 9:30 Central. And for parts of Dawson, Garfield, Gosper, Phelps, and Kearney counties until 10 Central. There's also a flood advisory for southwest Custer County until 11:30 Central, and for central Logan County until 12:15 a.m. Central. A severe thunderstorm watch remains for northeast and south central Nebraska until 1 a.m.
0: Let's talk about rubato. The word rubato comes from the Italian rubare, to steal. What it means in music is to steal time. Here's an example from the absolute queen of rubato, Roberta Flack.
4: The first time.
0: Listen to how the accompaniment walks quietly and steadily along while she stretches her vocal line over the top.
4: I thought the sun.
0: Then she falls back into time for a measure or so.
4: Rose in your eyes.
0: And then draws it out again.

0: Robert Schumann may not be so much a composer of pieces as a composer of visions. Those are the words of the pianist we just heard playing Schumann's music, American pianist Jeremy Denk. We heard him play Schumann's Fantasy in C major and demonstrating the rubato he says is so crucial to Schumann. Denk gave that recital at Dendrinos Chapel and Recital Hall in Interlaken, Michigan, from the Interlaken Presents series. You know, most of the music we broadcast here on PT is from concert recordings, highlights from recent performances across the country, around the world. I love that. We get to hear the immediacy of today's classical music scene and that palpable electricity between the performers and the audience. That's really the origin of the name of this program, Performance Today. 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I'm Valerie Kaler. 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
1: 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I'm Garrett Farrell. Thanks for joining us tonight. In our Nebraska forecast, there's a severe thunderstorm warning for parts of Dawson, Garfield, Gosper, Phelps, and Kearney counties until 10 Central, and for parts of Stanton, Wayne, Cumming, and Colfax counties until 10:15 Central.
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0: artists often use their craft to express what's most important to them. Clearly, no different for Felix Mendelssohn, whose faith was incredibly important. That was his powerfully symbolic Fifth Symphony in D minor, known as Reformation, La Chambre Philharmonique performing.
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0: boisterous music that Prokofiev borrowed from his own comedic opera, Betrothal in a Monastery. That was his Summer Night Suite, Opus 123, the Russian National Orchestra performing, and Mikhail Pletnov at the podium.
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2: A deadly attack on a Berlin Pride event last weekend has raised big questions about how best to prevent extremism.
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2: But there is no consensus on what exactly those mistakes are or what to do about them. 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

0: A Mozart-inspired piece by Beethoven, who had once heard a C minor piano concerto from Mozart, and he wanted to craft one for himself. And that's what he did. His third piano concerto in C minor, pianist Emmanuel Axe performing with the San Francisco Symphony, and Michael Tilson Thomas at the podium.
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1: After Dr. Anthony Fauci's contentious Senate hearing, experts worry trust in public health in the U.S. may erode further.
2: That devaluing will make it much harder to do the work of public health.
1: I'm Sasha Pfeiffer. Public health officials say declining confidence in their field could make people more vulnerable to current pathogens and future pandemics. 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
8: 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I'm Leila Faldin.
0: I'm Michelle Martin.
9: And I'm A. Martinez. When a pair of musicians are called the future, maybe you'd expect more than just keys and drums. But that is what Grammy award-winning singer and rapper Anderson .Paak calls Domi and J.D. Beck, the future. They have a long list of famous fans and collaborators, from Herbie Hancock to Snoop Dogg. They've even shared the stage with Thundercat and Ariana Grande. Somebody tell me how this goes through. Domi plays keys, J.D. Beck is on drums. They've been playing music together since they were teenagers. They're now in their 20s, and their second album is called Who Asked.

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0: 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Our theme music is inspired by BJ Lederman. I'm Leila Faldin.
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0: Good morning. President Trump says there is a deal to disarm Hamas in Gaza. Hamas says it will only give up its weapons if Israel leaves Gaza first, something Israel says it won't do. It's Morning Edition from NPR News.

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1: For Nebraska Public Media News, I'm Maddie Ames. When I'm at a meeting at City Hall, there is a lot of language that can be really confusing. 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The original action plan set out 118 goals for city leaders to hit by 2027.
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6: A deadly attack on a Berlin Pride event last weekend has raised big questions about how best to prevent extremism.
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0: Good morning. Two Republican senators are holding up President Trump's pick for attorney general. How much power do these senators have in their final months in office? We ask former Republican Senator Jeff Flake on Morning Edition from NPR News.
1: Plus, a couple of Nebraska counties are taking a gamble to provide property tax relief. We look at Lancaster and Hall counties in 30 minutes.
0: Trump's peace plan for Gaza called for Hamas to give up its weapons and for Israel to withdraw. I'm Michelle Martin.
2: And I'm Leila Fadel. That was 9 months ago. Trump now claims his Board of Peace reached a breakthrough. Hamas disagrees. Also, a New York City neighborhood remembers a soldier killed in Jordan this month. And the internet calls Domi and J.D. Beck a jazz duo. They agree they're a duo. Jazz, they say, you be the judge. It's Friday, July 31st, on this day in 1990.

0: Thank you for launching Friday with me. I'm Dale Johnson. Hope your weekend includes some fun. Be kind to people and, of course, be good to yourself. Have a great weekend.
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2: The fitness trends of today are not a revolution, but simply a revival. That's because as humans, we've always been obsessed with fitness.
3: For hundreds of years, men and women have looked at a big rock and said, who can lift that highest? And then they would celebrate that and they'd write stories and sing songs with the person who lifted the rock. We've always had this innate human fascination with physicality and pushing to extremes.
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3: Prior to the 19th century, a lot of people didn't exercise, they worked. 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In the 19th century, their work becomes far more sedentary, so you get far more people engaged in it.
2: I'm Meghna Chakrabarty, today on Point, the history of fitness culture worldwide. Stay with us.
4: Live from NPR News in Washington, I'm Janine Herbst. On Wall Street, stocks opened higher this morning, although they have turned negative right now after Amazon reported better than expected quarterly results. NPR Scott Horsley has more.
5: Amazon stock got a lift after the company reported strong sales and profits for the most recent quarter, propelled in part by Amazon's cloud computing business. The company plans to boost spending on artificial intelligence and other technology to $220 billion this year. Massive investment in AI is pushing up the cost of memory chips, forcing Apple to raise prices. Apple also reported stronger quarterly results than forecasters had expected. The Labor Department says employers' cost for workers grew by 3.4% in the 12 months ending in June, with wages and salaries climbing 3.2%. That's not enough to keep pace with inflation, though, so workers' real buying power has been eroding. Scott Horsley, NPR News, Washington.
4: The AI company Anthropic, a financial supporter of NPR, says it found three cases where its artificial intelligence programs left testing environments, accessed the internet, and hacked into real companies. Competitor OpenAI reported a similar incident last week that raised concerns about AI safety. NPR's John Ruich has more.
6: In the OpenAI case, the artificial intelligence models found a way to access the internet from what engineers believed was a secure, walled-off digital testing space called a sandbox. Anthropic says in the three cases it discovered, misconfigurations basically left the barn door open for the AI systems to gain access to the internet. Still, the incidents are likely to add to concern about AI's ability to conduct cyber attacks. Anthropic says the incidents happened

0: After the fall of Roe v. Wade, people thought abortions would tank.
1: The idea that after these bans, we actually have an increase in the number of abortions was a thing that wasn't on my bingo card.
0: Now, abortion opponents are trying to reverse the tide.
2: We're going to show you how tragically easy it is to order chemical abortion pills.
0: The new fight over abortion access on the next Reveal.
3: 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That's Sunday, starting at 6 a.m. Central.
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0: Hey, it's Peter Sagal, proud to announce that Wait, Wait, Don't Tell Me is finally making its Omaha debut. Come on, we know your standards. We wanted to spend 28 years on the air getting ready first. Join us September 24th at the beautiful Orpheum Theater. We won't just be good, we'll be Omaha good. I hope. For tickets, go to nprpresents.org.
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the Ron Hall Studio at Nebraska Public Media with our live audience here this morning. I'm Genevieve Randall. Coming up on the show ahead, we will be joined by an award-winning poet, writer, and underperformer at overachieving, Carolina Kabata. And there's plenty of live music to enjoy today, courtesy of the Nebraska Crossroads Music Festival, as well as Brad Kolarik and his band. We will start, in fact, this morning's show with a movement from Alex Weiser's song cycle titled "And All the Days Were Purple." The piece was a finalist for the 2020 Pulitzer Prize in Music. Weiser wrote in the program notes, quote, "Meditative and devotional in scope, And All the Days Were Purple sets Yiddish and English poems to music in a song cycle that seeks out the divine while reflecting on the longing, beauty, and tumult of life." This is Bankschaft, or Longing, from And All the Days Were Purple, here on Friday Live on Nebraska Public Media.

0: absolutely beautiful. That was titled Bankshaft, which means longing, from Alex Weiser's And All the Days Were Purple. And we heard it played by musicians from the Nebraska Crossroads Music Festival right here from Nebraska Public Media's Ron Hull Studio here at the station. I want to give credit to our performers here. Taryn Kuzma is the beautiful voice that you heard. I want to also mention that I heard her last night singing everything from folk music from Ukraine to Moon River. So the woman has range. We have violinist Veronique Mathieu performing this morning, as well as violist Shelley Armour, and cellist Jim Wilson, and percussion there from Kyle Paoletti, which I think is a really unique touch, especially blending with the piano, which we heard played by Yulia Kalashnikov. Since 2019, Nebraska Crossroads Music Festival has been bringing this celebration of the many cultures that Nebraska calls home right here to concerts in Lincoln and also now Omaha. This year's lineup spans classical chamber music, jazz, hip hop, indie, and musical traditions from around the world. We're about halfway through this year's program. And tonight, July 31st at 7 p.m. at UNL's Westbrook Music Building, there will be music celebrating mountains with the Mountain View Chamber Concert and some folk rock music from the Algorithms. Fun name. That's at the Rail Yard in Lincoln for kind of a late night party at 9 p.m. My guest here today is the festival's founder and artistic director, who also plays bass in a couple of the groups on this festival, in addition to playing around the globe. Eric Higgins, thank you so much for being here again this morning.
1: Such a pleasure. Yeah,
0: it's great to see you once a year. Yeah. One of your amazing volunteer staff with Crossroads said to me that this is like a band camp or summer camp when you come back and you see all your friends again in the summer. And I was like, I kind of do feel that way now. This is also the seventh Nebraska Crossroads. How has the festival grown over time?
1: Yeah. Wow. It's hard to believe it's already 7 years now. It all started here on Friday Live.
0: It did, didn't it?
1: But how has it grown? Yeah. I think over the years, we've kind of figured out who we are and what we're really doing, which, it never was really just about putting on some concerts. It's really about building relationships between musicians, putting people together in constellations they wouldn't have been in otherwise, giving the musicians an opportunity to grow and create new music, and new music comes from new relationships with new people. So that we've really realized that that's what we're about. And then for our audience, that we can provide you an opportunity to see new music being created in real time, which is so exciting.
0: I love the idea of the musicians being in constellations together. That's a nice metaphor. Yeah, when you said this began on Friday Live, I mean, you announced that it would be happening on Friday Live, and then as soon as we closed the mics off, Eric said, well, now I have to do it. So that gave me an idea of how much planning there'd been. But before then, it really kind of started really with Hassan Khalil and his band Golden Studio, yes?
1: Yeah, that was one of the main, where it really clicked for me that there was a lot of potential here in Lincoln, in Nebraska, to really have a festival that was also locally rooted, because there are so many amazing musicians here from all over the world.
0: And Hassan is one of those who lives in Lincoln, Nebraska, and plays in a Yazidi band. Also is a one-stop shop if you need a haircut before the Yazidi wedding, and birds to release at the wedding because he trains birds. One of Crossroads' goals is to create these collaborations that then don't end when the festival does.
1: Yeah.
0: What's an example of a project that's come out of that?
1: I can give you a couple examples. The one that maybe some of you were at our performance on Wednesday night with the La Folia Global. That was a project that started in 2023 at the festival with composer Valery Tolstov, who realized kind of last minute that we had these wonderful musicians from India and string players that could really play Baroque music. So he, in about a week before the festival, wrote this piece that turned into a new collaboration, a new project that, we performed on Wednesday, but has also toured to as far-fetched as Finland. So, yeah.
0: Well, another source of collaboration, I would say, is with the spaces that you perform in. So there's the Joslin, Kimball Hall, the UNL, Glencore School of Music, Oto Hi-Fi Lounge, for example. How important to the Crossroads Festival are those types of collaborations, especially when it comes to the growth of the festival?
1: I would say they're essential, and they're a really important part of the last couple of years' development, because, you know, we have the music and we have the content, but often, you know, and we have our core audience, but for us to be able to go into a new space that has a tradition, that has an audience already, it's a really beautiful way to reach new people. And also it helps us just, can you imagine putting on 20 concerts in 12 different venues in a week and a half? So we're really, we couldn't do it without the help of our partners.
0: Yeah. Those logistics are amazing. Yeah. You're going to hate me for asking this question. Any chance that you'll spread beyond Lincoln and Omaha? Add 25 concerts to the
1: give
0: list.
1: Give us double our staff.
0: Okay. And, yeah. I had to ask. The festival is closing out this year on Wednesday, August 5th, with a performance from our state poet, Jewel Rogers, and Swedish producer, Fredrik Serholm, who had a recording residency together through Nebraska Crossroads. Mm-hmm. What did that residency involve? How does this work?
1: Well, it's happening right now as we speak. So, you know, Fredrik is a dear friend at the festival, and then he came for another... Well, he first came to record the Dream Warriors, which is an indigenous hip-hop collective, and they were also had a residency this year. So what... We found a room and we got recording equipment and set him up and gave him free rein for 5 days with these artists. And then what comes out is pretty spectacular. And I don't know if anyone was at the Omaha Showcase last weekend, but the Dream Warriors performed the songs there that they had recorded with Fredrik 2 years earlier. Mm. And right now, Jewel Rogers, our state poet, is creating new work with Fredrik, which will be on display at that event on August 5th. Yeah.
0: I'll just plug for our own Phoenix Carroll, who is on the airwaves on Saturday nights with a show called Flow Lab, who also got to witness and participate in the Dream Warriors workshop there, which was a really pretty cool experience. So we're keeping track of these new artists and all of these new pieces that you guys are fomenting here. There's so many different cultures and styles represented here by Crossroads. Why is it important for people to hear music that's maybe outside of their typical listening habits or comfort zones?
1: You know, I guess that's just a really personal question, and for me, I thought that I had had a handle on what there was out there, and I thought that my musical life was fairly complete, and then I just had my mind blown with all of this rich music that I had no clue about at all, and it has just so opened up my world. And I feel like I wouldn't be doing my job if I couldn't provide that same opportunity for other people.
0: I did read your executive director, Olga Smola's blog post, in which she talks about not trying to optimize your Crossroads experience and sort of easing into that idea of experiencing something new. And that one of her favorite things to hear as people leave the concert hall is, "I didn't think I would like that."
1: Yeah.
0: Which is, of course, followed by, "But I do."
1: Yeah.
0: Right.
1: Well, as somebody just told me this morning, I never know what I'm going to get, but I always like it. So that's pretty much it.
0: That is perfect. Yeah. The Nebraska Crossroads Music Festival, that continues now through August 5th with concerts, workshops, and special events celebrating music from Nebraska and around the world. There are way too many events to list out right now here this morning, but links to schedules are already on the Friday Live page right there on our website at nebraskapublicmedia.org. I've been speaking here with the founder of this festival and artistic director, Eric Higgins. Eric, always a pleasure. Thank you so much.
1: Likewise. Thanks, Jenny.
0: We get to hear, We get to hear from some of the musicians again here of the Nebraska Crossroads Festival, and this time it's a movement of composer Gabriela Lena Frank's Leyendas, an Andean Walkabout. This is an interesting piece that mixes elements of the Western classical and Andean folk music traditions, and it draws inspiration from the mestizaje as envisioned by the Peruvian writer José María Arguedas, wherein cultures coexist without subjugation of each other. Here is Movement 6, Conquestios, on Nebraska Public Media's Friday Live.

0: musicians here from the Nebraska Crossroads Festival. A great performance there. I hope you were thinking flirtatious and festive with that one. That movement of that piece comes from a tradition of the Romanceros in Peru, singing songs of love. That was Conquestios, easy for me to say, from Gabriela Lenafranc's Leyendas, an Andean Walkabout. And just to credit all of those particular musicians we heard, our two violins there were Aislinn Noski and Veronique Mathieu, violist Shelley Armour, and cellist Jim Wilson. Really, really fun to hear them play. Tonight, July 31st, 7 p.m., just a reminder that at UNL's Westbrook Music Building, there will be music celebrating mountains with Mountain View. That chamber concert features folk rock music from the Algorithms later at the Rail Yard in Lincoln at 9 p.m. It's all part of the Nebraska Crossroads Festival. And again, you can find links to more at nebraskapublicmedia.org. Well, stick around here with our show this morning. There is more to come with poetry from Carolina Cabada, tabla music from Sandeep Das, and we'll visit with singer Brad Kolarik and his band. Kate Marvel is a climate scientist with a PhD in theoretical physics from Cambridge, but she still has an emotional reaction to the climate models that she runs. In her book, Human Nature, 9 Ways to Feel About Our Changing Planet, Marvel explores the different emotions evoked by climate change. Hear a review on All About Books. 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Opening tonight is Ask E. Jean, the story of E. Jean Carroll, who won 2 court judgments against Donald Trump, sparking a national conversation about truth and accountability, and 9 Little Indians, a story of 9 sisters who endured horrific abuse at an Indian mission school in Marty, South Dakota. 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Well, next on Friday Live, it's our weekly poetry segment, and this week our poet is right here with us. We are joined by Carolina Cabada, who we'll be chatting with here in just a little bit, but first, we will hear a few of her poems. I'm going to just let you take it away, Carolina.
1: All right. Thank you so much, and thank you for the opportunity to be here to share some poetry.
0: Absolutely.
1: So this first poem is called 100 Year Storm. 100 Year Storm. Or a storm of a magnitude that has a 1 in 100 chance of occurring any given year. Or the 2 times in as many decades my hometown has severely flooded. Or a hurricane that was not meant to hit Manhattan that hard. Or typhoons so nice they're named twice. Or those same typhoon names removed from a list. Or a sure sign of the apocalypse. Or a storm surge that changes the scale by which we measure. Or another name, retired. Or what catches us all unaware. Or everything we should have seen coming if we stayed vigilant. Or ancestral ghosts haunting us. Or all the heat and pressure in the atmosphere has to go somewhere. Or hurricane force winds on the Great Plains. Or what fells the old growth walnut by the brook. Or the stress that's built inside me since birth. Or anger, never given a vent. Or the whistle of the worst tea kettle, or a list of the deceased, or the newsfeed scroll of the safe, or names of everyone you wish you left behind, or what goes around comes around and around and around, or the aftermath of a burn, or where I go when I need to be alone, or a cyclops wandering the earth, or a storm of a magnitude that is more likely to happen now, last year, this year, and every year to come. And the second poem The second poem is called Feeding Friends. We are never getting married, and yet this home is like Bethsaida, shortage at first, worry in a lean season, sage flavoring everything soft green, We get fuller with time, with 5 loaves and 2 fish. We grow. Breaking bread with friends make it work because we are hungry. Now we can lurk in the holiest places. Yes, a dish can multiply. There is magic in this shared meal. Humble, we bow our heads with grace. We say no prayer, but here we make a place at the table, are prolific in bliss. We are never getting married, but my love is Cana, transfiguring this wine. This third poem is called I Have Been Burying. I have been burying my toes under covers, under warmth when cold air through the window is the closest to outside I can get. Let's stay in bed, longer than the hours we have in a day, longer than we can guarantee. Sing to me about cherries with the pit in the middle. Tell me about what's sweet, though the heart of it cracks teeth. And this final poem I'll read for you all is called First Ask. First ask. How to start over. First ask forgiveness of the places you raged in. Cleanliness is close to godliness, but destruction discriminates. You know this, that friction creates heat and someone cleans up the mess. That someone is always one who has less. Less money, less power, less loneliness. That last is a somewhat happy notion if they didn't have to start over. Fresh starts are not always empty. Distress hollows hearts to float on a flood's egress past a barrier towards endless ocean. Fill it up with apologies, diction higher than helium, one last confess. How to start over? First, ask. Thank you very much.
0: Thank you, Carolina.
1: Thank you.
0: We have just heard Carolina Kabata reading her poems, 100 Year Storm, Feeding Friends, I Have Been Burying, and First Ask. We will get the opportunity to get to know her a little bit more after we hear another segment of live music here this morning. We are joined next by Sandeep Das and his tabla. For those who are unfamiliar with what tabla are, they are differently sized hand drums, so played with the hands, and they originate from India. They can be made out of hollowed out wood, clay, or metal, and with a finesse that takes years and years to master, the player can usher out different pitches. Combine that with complex rhythms, and you are starting to understand tabla music. Welcome to the Friday Live stage, ladies and gentlemen, Sandeep Das.

0: Absolutely incredible. Tabla player Sandeep Das, ladies and gentlemen, part of the Nebraska Crossroads Music Festival. Sandeep made his debut at age 17 alongside legendary sitar player Ravi Shankar and has performed for the likes of English and Thai royalty as well as the Pope. He has collaborated with Yo-Yo Ma, one of these collabs winning him a Grammy. I honestly could sing his praises all day. We are so lucky to have him grace the Friday Live stage here this morning. Sandeep, thanks for being here.
1: Thank you. I think it's an honor and a pleasure to be here. I think this is my second time here.
0: Yes.
1: So
0: yes.
1: It almost feels like coming back home.
0: I will encourage folks to look up the interview that you and I had in 2021 where you tell the story of how you learned to play, why you learned to play in the first place. I'll just give you a little tease that, Sandeep, you were fidgeting at school and your father was like, we need an outlet for this. So... you got to go live with a guru for many years, and
1: yes,
0: and here we are today. That's the really, really short version.
1: Sure.
0: I wanted to talk a little bit about how you get some of the sounds that you get. You almost heard talking in what you just played.
1: So the way we learn, Genevieve, is everything is taught orally to us. We are not allowed to write anything down. Every syllable that your guru says, speaks, has a corresponding hit. So if I say, dhatraka, dhikita, dha. So if you learn from the right guru, these drums have a tongue of its own. So if I say, dhatraka, dhikita, dha. If I say dhik dhinna, tirigita dhinna. Ta tirigita taka taka tirigita taka. 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And then when you are young, you're trying to impress that this girl in your neighborhood. You know, you instead of playing ta tirigita taka taka tirigita taka. Dhira tirigita taka tirna akita taka. You go dhira tirigita taka tirigita taka. Dhira tirigita taka tirna akita taka.
0: Yes. Amazing. So can you just describe a little bit for me the sound? I don't know how to say, how to speak the speak.
1: Mm-hmm.
0: The kind of.
1: So you know, so there are corresponding hits to every syllable.
0: Yeah.
1: But there's poetry. There's fixed compositions. There are compositions that talk about the seasons. There are compositions that talk about gods and goddesses. There are compositions that talk about emotions and feelings. So, you know, it's like learning a new language, you know. A for something, B for something, then you start learning the words, then you start learning sentences, and you know, some do a PhD, some quit after 10th grade, and some, if you are lucky and blessed, you meet people like Yo-Yo and others, and you keep finding newer things and dig deeper. But the beauty of Indian classical music is that whatever is taught, why it has survived 3,000 years of written history and is still growing, it's not something that's in a museum. It's still growing is whatever you are taught is supposed to be just the resource. Mm-hmm. You are supposed to take what you are being taught and build something new. So I'll give you an example that because we were taught orally, our guru would teach us something in January, and suddenly in July, when you are watching the World Cup soccer game or something, he would say, by the way, what did I teach you in January? You know, so first we were like alert that, oh, at any given moment, I might be asked to repeat or play what I have been taught. But then when I got good at it, one day my guru said, next, and I went silent. I was like, oh, but you only taught one of these to me. And he's like, oh, so you are waiting for the eggs to hatch? So again, you know, as a 12, 13-year-old kid, I was like, what is he talking about? He said, well, how long back did I teach you this? And I said, almost 6 months. He said, by now, if you had worked on it, you could have made 10 more. So this one is mine. The 10 would be yours. So with that, I was pushed into the world of composing and thinking for yourself. So the beauty is I'm still learning from him, though he passed away 14 years back. I am still composing, and I'm surprised that even the first lesson I had from him when I was 6.5 years old, I am still finding new things in that. How wonderful is that?
0: Yep. Amazing. Can you give me one more little example, because you talked about the poetry of tabla?
1: Sure.
0: We have a lot of thunderstorms, rain and thunderstorms in Nebraska. Could you play me a thunderstorm?
1: Sure.
0: Just quickly.
1: Sure. Yeah. So, tadit. Tadit in Sanskrit means lightning. So look at this composition. How beautiful is this? It talks about lightning, thunder, and storm, and then the rain. So tadita tada tada. The lightning strikes. Tadita tada tada. That's the lightning. Tadita tada tada. Digita gigitite. That's the rumble of the clouds. So tadita tada tada. Digita gigitite. Dagina kan. Lightning strikes again. So tadita tada tada. Digita gigitite. Dagina kan. Tinatatata. Gharat bijju. Gharat is the rumble of the clouds. Gharat bijju ghatan means the sky. How? That's the rumble of the clouds, and then the rain. So and everything can be played. Tadita tada tada. Digita gigitere, the rumble of the clouds. Digita gigitere. Dagina kran, the lightning striking. Dagina kran. Tinakatere dha. Gharat bijju, the clouds rumbling again. Gharat bijju. Ghatan. And then the giginana dha, ta giginana dha, ta giginana dha. Kritak ta ta ta. So tadita tada tada, digita gigitere.

0: Thank you so much.
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0: Sandeep Das, a thunderstorm in our studios here, thanks to the tabla. Thank you so much for being on our Friday Live stage. Coming up here on our show this morning, we've got an interview with poet Carolina Kabata, as well as singer-songwriter Brad Kolarik, who will play some tunes for us. This is Friday Live here on Nebraska Public Media. We're coming to you from our Ron Hall studio here this week. Now, this week on the Friday Live Extra, we're talking with director Shannon Kring about her documentary titled Nine Little Indians. We will also be joined by Yvonne Pat Charbonneau, whose story is being told within that documentary. Also, don't miss our conversation with the 2025 winner of the annual Ex Ophidia Press's Richard Gabriel Rumman's Poetry Contest, Colleen Morton Bush. You can find those interviews on our website as part of the Friday Live Extra. 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Well, we are joined here once again by Carolina Kabata. She is a poet, writer, the author of True Stories, a book of poetry that whirls together climate change, isolation, and interpersonal dysfunction. Should I say, Carolina? Yeah. Carolina, I'm happy to have you here on the show.
2: Thank you so much for having me. This is truly an honor.
0: As partially mentioned in my intro, you take influence from the natural world, and I think that was clear in your poetry. What is it about nature that inspires you?
2: I mean, I think that, first of all, just the experience of being out and sort of being bathed in all of the sights and the sounds and just like the textures of different plants and the water. I think just there's always a new sensory experience whenever I find like a new like part of the woods that I haven't visited, or like find even just like out in prairie grasses and out like when I'm driving actually along I-80 and like I find a rest stop and I just sort of step outside into the rest stop. Like there's something new to find. And it's just so, like, so rich with possibility.
0: I'll point out here that your Bachelor of Arts was at New York University in chemistry.
2: It was, yes.
0: And then you went on to do creative writing and environment for your master's. So not only are you inspired by the natural world, and obviously there's a crossover there between science and your creativity, but you're an active defender of it. Mm-hmm. How much crossover is there then between your own writing and something like petitioning a data center or something like that?
2: Right, which I have been doing this summer. Okay. Part of the reason why I've been kind of moving along I-80 a bunch is because Ames, Iowa, where I did my master's, there was a proposed data center that the public learned about this proposal in mid-June. And then in the 6 weeks since, over 4,000 people have signed a petition saying we don't want that data center in our town. And the Ames City Council did listen to those petition signers and enacted a 9-month delay on at least, you know, gathering more input about data centers, gathering more input like from the public, learning more about the potential impacts on the natural environment. And so that has been a thing that I've been doing this summer with my community. And I think it's just been so, that also has been just incredibly inspiring just to see how many people are like invested in the place where they live. And I think that, you know, through the writing, through like the various learning that I've done, you know, at like in undergrad, in my master's program, but then also at UNL, I think that the more that I go out and talk to people, I guess like people are part of the natural world and there's like a infinite inspiration to find from people. And I think it's just been so, it's been really heartening to have that experience this summer.
0: You are holding in your lap your book, True Stories.
2: Yes.
0: It is described as artfully reproducing the feeling of living in chaotic times.
2: Yes.
0: Do you want to delve into that just a little bit?
2: Sure. Yeah. I mean, so this book, I wrote most of it through throughout my MFA program at Iowa State. And at first it was about natural disasters. It was about storms. It was about hurricanes. And it was specifically when I learned about, first of all, that there's a list of names that the NOAA, I think, puts together every year of just like how we even name these storms. But then if there is a storm that is big enough, that's incredibly disastrous and, you know, costs lives and, you know, is just in general a horrible experience to go through, they retire that name. And so I thought about the fact that, okay, these are retired names of these storms, but then thinking about the storms as people, drawing a lot of inspiration from another poet, Patricia Smith, who did a similar exercise with her poetry collection, Blood Dazzler, thinking about Katrina and personifying Katrina. And so those were the initial poems that I wrote. But then about halfway through my master's program, the COVID-19 pandemic started. and I, you know, was locked down for quite a bit of time and then thought about the fact that there are these strange echoes of this is another kind of disaster. It might not be the same kind of, you know, spectacular, you know, vision of, you know, floods throughout streets and people, you know, needing to be rescued. But it is a disaster that was created. And a disaster that I was living through and trying to figure out, okay, there's not going to be necessarily a return to normal. I think that that was a phrase that I heard a lot throughout those early days. And then I thought about what exactly is normal? Do I want to return to it? Or do I want, you know, to envision something different? Do I want to have a different idea of how the world could be at the end, in quotation marks, of this pandemic, you know, of this disaster that we're all living through. Yeah. And so that was another part of the poetry collection that sort of came together during that time. And then I was realizing that, at first I thought these were two distinct poetry collections, but then I realized, actually, there's a lot of overlap here. There's a lot of resonance, a lot of repetition of similar imagery, even though, you know, it wasn't a natural disaster, but it was still a disaster to like focus on. So.
0: Well, Carolina, congratulations on your collection of poetry. I also need to congratulate you on your successful dissertation defense. So I probably should be calling you Dr. Kabata during this interview. And I know that you are, yes, absolutely deserves applause. I know that you are also currently working on a novel, so we will look forward to that. And in the meantime, True Stories is available online or wherever books are sold. Carolina's poetry is also available in other various places. Thank you so much, Carolina.
2: Thank you so much, Genevieve.
0: It was great to hear your poetry this morning. And to learn more about Carolina Kabata or about any of the musicians, our poet, anything on today's show, link to more information about the events that we feature, we have more to discover on the Friday Live page. 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Next on Friday Live, here from the Ron Hull Studio, Nebraska's own Brad Kolarik is back in town, grinning at me from the stage over here. He was a born and raised Nebraskan. He's had a long and successful career in the music industry after establishing himself in Los Angeles, writing music for advertising. He focused on building and polishing a repertoire of original songs to take with him on the singer-songwriter circuit. He's worked with many well-known musicians, among them Johnny Cash, B.B. King, and Susie Bogus. We will get to hear him play one of his newer singles, Slip Away, here on Friday Live from Nebraska Public Media.

0: Thank you so much. You can hang out up there by that mic, I think, there, Brad. Hey. You can come over here, or you can hang out at your vocal mic, I believe. But if you want to be over here, you got to put the headset on. Live radio, friends. That was Slip Away, a single off of Brad Kolarik's upcoming album, Travelers. Brad's been releasing music over 2 decades, and he's an Emmy Award-winning composer and producer. He founded the long-running Wine and Song concert series in California and has shared the stage with artists across the Americana and folk world. Brad, welcome back to Friday Live.
1: Well, thank you, Genevieve. It's great to be here.
0: Could you quickly introduce the other members of your band here?
1: Absolutely. This is closest to us, Tim Gothier. He's a Lincolnite originally. They all live in the Fort Collins area, and that's Ron and Julie Lynham. They have the same last name, interestingly.
0: All right. Brad, why call this upcoming album Travelers?
1: Well, Travelers is a song I wrote after a month-long camping adventure with my son. And he's an Eagle Scout. I didn't make it through Cub Scouts. And our first stop was, unfortunately, I did the packing for the trip, and he did not. And so when we got to our first stop, Joshua Tree, there was a little problem with the tent. I hadn't packed the poles, so...
0: Small problem.
1: So we ended up under the stars on a concrete picnic table, but it was the most magical moment of my life. We were lying side by side and having actual conversation, full sentences and everything, watching shooting stars and satellites, and just it was a fantastic experience. So the next morning, I started working on the song Travelers, maybe a little earlier than my son would have liked, but that became the centerpiece for this this record that I'm making.
0: Are songs for you a little bit like souvenirs, maybe, that you might gather along your travels?
1: I think that's a good analogy. I tell a lot of stories in my music. That song Slip Away is about my mother's horse. And when she told me what the horse's name was, she had Alzheimer's. And so she was slipping away from us. But I just, you know, those are memories that turn into songs. And, yeah, I carry them with me.
0: Well, we get a chance to hear another song coming up here in just a little bit. What's the next song?
1: It's called Javier. And I was asked to be on a panel for Altadena Lit Fest, and I felt unqualified because they wanted to talk about how music inspired by literary works, and I didn't have very many of those. But one that I did have, the organizer knew, and he really wanted me to be on this panel, and it led to my opening up my mind a little bit more, and I ended up writing a song based on a memoir by Javier Zamora. He was 9 years old when he made a trip from El Salvador. He made the trip to the U.S. Three times across the border. His parents were already here. They had migrated. His grandparents were in El Salvador. And for 7 weeks, no one knew where he was. Things went wrong with the trip, and he was traveling with strangers and relying on the kindness of strangers. And it was a beautiful story. I was really inspired by that. And so I wrote Javier. Yeah.
0: Javier. Well, I'm going to let you take your place with your band again so that you can get all set up. And we will hear Javier. I'm hearing a theme this morning. We had, and all the days were purple. We had the music of Leyendas with the mountains of Peru. We've had nature combining with poetry here this morning, a thunderstorm. And Under the Stars, inspiring travel. There's got to be a connecting thread here somewhere. My guest is Brad Kolarik. He's got his band here this morning, and he is performing Javier off of his upcoming album, Travelers, here on Friday Live from our Ron Hall studio here on Nebraska Public Media.

0: That is singer-songwriter Brad Kolarik with his band here this morning. We heard Javier, which you can look for on his upcoming album, Travelers. Brad and company, thank you so much for coming by the studio and performing here today.
1: Absolutely.
0: I'm hoping you'll just noodle some chords in the background as I read my show clothes for me. That's the way to go. Thanks for listening here this morning. Coming up on Nebraska Public Media, classical music on Morning Concert, and Penelope Morrow will celebrate the weekend and bring you classics by request this afternoon. 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

0: This episode of Friday Live from the Ron Hall Studio is not possible without the collaboration of Brendan Rook, Ryan Messman, Jared Stutzman, Derek Gartrell, Phoenix Carroll, KJ Tedder, Cole McEwen, and producer Arthur Jones. I'm Genevieve Randall.
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the Milan version of the overture from La Forza del Destino. Music by Giuseppe Verdi. We heard it performed there by the West Eastern Divan Orchestra to start out today's morning concert. This is Nebraska Public Media. I'm Penelope Morrow. Glad to be here with you after that exciting episode of Friday Live. Next up, we've got a piece by Ray Luke called Contrasts. We'll hear it played on the bassoon by Arthur Grossman with piano by Peter Mack.

0: Contrasts is the name of that piece of music by Ray Luke. We heard Arthur Grossman and Peter Mac performing in that recording on today's Morning Concert.
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0: Next, we have a medley of movie tunes from films with soundtracks by Jerry Goldsmith. We'll be hearing the London Symphony Orchestra performing. You'll notice a lot of different styles. In addition to just composing for a lot of different movies, that was also Goldsmith's whole thing. When asked about why he was so frequently embracing a new technique seemingly every time he was composing something, he said in an interview, quote, "It seems like it's me, and that's that. Certain composers are doing the same thing over and over again, which I feel is sort of uninteresting. I don't find that you grow very much that way. I like to keep changing, trying to do new things. Basically, I'm saying the same thing with a little different twist on it. Once you get caught up in the creative process, something inside just takes over, and your subconscious does it for you."

A medley of movie themes by Jerry Goldsmith is what we just heard, performed by the London Symphony Orchestra, led by the late Goldsmith in that recording. You're listening to Nebraska Public Media, and this is a morning concert. Next up, it's an instrumental suite by George Frederick Handel that we think was for a play depicting the life of the Emperor Nero. We're pretty confident of that historical fact, although we don't actually know for sure. We'll hear the Parley of Instruments performing with conductor Peter Holman.

Handel's instrumental music and instrumental suite. We're pretty sure that it was written for a play about Emperor Nero, but not exactly certain. We heard Peter Holman leading the parlay of instruments in that recording on this edition of Morning Concert. Next and last for this hour of Morning Concert, it's Alexander Borodin's music. We'll hear the Polovtsian Dances performed by the Ames Piano Quartet.

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1: This is Nebraska Public Media News. I'm Dale Johnson. Two Nebraska counties are turning to gaming and Keno revenue to help lower property tax increases. Maddie Ames reports on how much counties are getting in and doling out to provide some relief.
2: As Lancaster County faces a $1 million shortfall and hopes to keep its property tax increase request low, it's using gaming and Keno revenue to help foot the rest of the bill. It's allocating around $2 million to help cover increased salaries and benefit costs. Hall County is doing something similar. Hall County Commissioner Ron Peterson said when the state adds pressure to the county's budget, it isn't easy to provide property tax relief. He said the county's in a position of deciding whether to provide a service or reduce property taxes. I'm Maddie Ames, Nebraska Public Media News.
1: A vacant lot near North Omaha's historic 24th Street corridor will be transformed into a nonprofit grocery store. Molly Ashwood reports on a community meeting about the project.
3: Dozens of people gathered on Wednesday to hear updates on the grocery store project, which recently received a series of important approvals from the Omaha City Council. The store will be operated by Heart Ministry Center, a local nonprofit. CEO Dominique Ron says the project will benefit the people in their programs and the wider North Omaha community.
4: This project is really, really special for us, for this community, because it's something that I think we've truly gotten investment from this community on.
3: The store will not sell alcohol or tobacco, nor will it have the so-called skill games that are now present in many grocery stores across the state. A groundbreaking is set for September, with construction expected to last about 18 months. For Nebraska Public Media News, I'm Molly Ashford.
1: A child's birthday isn't complete without cake, and nonprofit Cake for Kids makes sure that refugee, foods insecure, and foster children get to celebrate their special day with a dessert. Stacy Newmaster runs the Eastern Nebraska chapter of Cake for Kids. As more families face food insecurity and higher prices at the grocery store, she says there are more requests coming in.
5: The families having to decide between paying bills or having a birthday

0: party having a cake. And this is just something simple and easy that a lot of people have as just a general experience in their life. And they just want to make sure that kids who don't have the control over their life actually get to experience that.
1: The Eastern Nebraska chapter has about 250 volunteer bakers, and Newmaster expects they'll distribute about 600 cakes this year. Check out our Nebraska Update podcast. It's right there where you get your podcasts, and then you can rely on trusted Nebraska public media news whenever it's handy. I'm Dale Johnson, Nebraska Public Media News.
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6: 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I'm Penelope Morrow, glad to be here with you on this Friday afternoon, and doubly so excited to be here with you for Classics by Request. Coming up at 1 p.m. Central, we've got a lot of great music picked out by you and listeners like you. Before we can get to that, though, we've got an hour picked out by me, and I guess listeners like me, just meaning me. We'll have Leonard Bernstein's music to start things off, the Overture for Candida, performed by the Minnesota Orchestra.

the overture for Candida, Leonard Bernstein's music. We heard AGOA leading the Minnesota Orchestra with some joyful music for you this Friday afternoon concert. Next up, it's Johann Strauss II's music here on Nebraska Public Media. We'll hear the Blue Danube Waltz performed by the Vienna Philharmonic.

0: Applause for the Blue Danube Waltz. We heard that music by Johann Strauss II, performed by the Vienna Philharmonic, led by Maris Janssens. 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
0: 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Next on today's afternoon concert, it's music by Mark O'Connor. We'll hear his Appalachia Waltz, played by cellist Yo-Yo Ma.

The Appalachia Waltz. Music by Mark O'Connor. We heard Yo-Yo Ma playing the cello there in that recording on this edition of Afternoon Concert. This is Nebraska Public Media. We've got a little night music for you. Next part of Wolfgang Amadeus Mozart's Serenade, we'll hear Movement 1 played by the Blair String Quartet.

Music by Wolfgang Amadeus Mozart. We heard the Serenade Einklangnacht Music, Movement 1, performed there by the Blair String Quartet on this edition of Afternoon Concert. Continuing on today's show, this edition of Afternoon Concert, we arrive at music by Ralph Vaughan Williams. Here's the English Folk Song Suite, performed by James Judd and the Royal Liverpool Philharmonic.

the English folk song suite, music by Rayfun Williams. We heard the Royal Liverpool Philharmonic performing there in that recording on this edition of Afternoon Concert. Coming up here in just a little bit, starting at 1 p.m. Central, it's Classics by Request. We've already got this week's playlist put together, but if you'd like to contribute to next week's CBR, you can always do so by visiting our website, nebraskapublicmedia.org/request. 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Also, don't miss a conversation with the 2025 winner of the Ex Ophidia Press Poetry Contest, Colleen Morton Bush. 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Look for the Friday Live page. Next up on today's Afternoon Concert, we arrive at our last work of the hour. Then we're on to more classical music from listeners like you on Classics by Request. We'll hear Otorino Respighi's music coming up. First, though, we'll end this hour with some Gerald Finzi. The second movement of the Cello Concerto in A Minor is performed here by Timothy Hugh and the Northern Sinfonia of England.

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I'm Penelope Morrow, excited to be here hanging out with you this Friday. We'll start things off with some music from Megan in Alliance. It's Ottorino Respighi's Pines of Rome. We'll hear the full work performed by the Minnesota Orchestra.

0: News Johannesburg.
1: A set of Civil War-era cannonballs almost made it on a plane. The Transportation Security Administration details a statement today. Earlier this month at Gulf Shores International Airport in Alabama, a passenger checked a suitcase containing the small relics. A TSA agent flagged them during a routine X-ray screening. Police later learned that a minor had stolen the cannonballs from a storage area at Alabama's Fort Morgan, then put the artifacts in his grandmother's checked bag. The Baldwin County Sheriff's Office returned the cannonballs to Fort Morgan. I'm Lakshmi Singh, NPR News.
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The Pines of Rome. Music by Ottorino Respighi, picked out for us by Megan in Alliance and performed for us by the Minnesota Orchestra on this edition of Classics by Request. 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Next up on this edition of CBR, it's Megan in Shelton's request for Bolero, music by Maurice Ravel. We'll hear the Dallas Symphony Orchestra.

0: Bolero by Maurice Ravel. We heard the Dallas Symphony Orchestra performing there in that recording, as chosen for us by Megan in Shelton on today's Classics by Request.
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0: Up next on today's Classics by Request, Jess brings us music by Leonard Bernstein. The clarinet sonata is performed here by Richard Stoltzman.

That was a clarinet sonata by Leonard Bernstein, which we just heard performed by Richard Stoltzman on this edition of Classics by Request. That piece was picked out for us by Jess. Next on Nebraska Public Media, a work picked out for us by William in Lincoln. It's Jupiter, Bringer of Jollity from The Planets. We'll hear Holst's music performed by the Vienna Philharmonic.

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2: It's 2 p.m. Central, which means it's time for us to enjoy our major work for this edition of Classics by Request Friday. This piece is picked out for us by Bob and Lincoln for music about brave people. We'll hear Aaron Copland's Lincoln Portrait perform.

Fellow citizens, we cannot escape history. That is what he said. That is what Abraham Lincoln said. Fellow citizens, we cannot escape history. We of this Congress and this administration will be remembered in spite of ourselves. No personal significance or insignificance can spare one or another of us. The fiery trial through which we pass will light us down in honor or dishonor to the latest generation. Even we here hold the power and bear the responsibility.

He was born in Kentucky, raised in Indiana, and lived in Illinois. And this is what he said. This is what Abe Lincoln said. The dogmas of the quiet past are inadequate to the stormy present. The occasion is piled high with difficulty, and we must rise with the occasion. As our case is new, so we must think anew and act anew. We must disenthrall ourselves, and then we shall save our country.

When standing erect, he was 6 feet 4 inches tall, and this is what he said. He said, "It is the eternal struggle between two principles, right and wrong, throughout the world. It is the same spirit that says, you toil and work and earn bread, and I'll eat it, no matter in what shape it comes, whether from the mouth of a king who seeks to bestride the people of his own nation and live by the fruit of their labor, or from one race of men as an apology for enslaving another race. It is the same tyrannical principle."

Lincoln was a quiet man. Abe Lincoln was a quiet and a melancholy man. But when he spoke of democracy, this is what he said. He said, "As I would not be a slave, so I would not be a master." This expresses my idea of democracy. Whatever differs from this, to the extent of the difference,

Abraham Lincoln, 16th President of these United States, is everlasting in the memory of his countrymen.

For on the battleground at Gettysburg, this is what he said. He said that from these honored dead, we take increased devotion to that cause for which they gave the last full measure of devotion. That we here highly resolve that these dead shall not have died in vain, and that this nation, under God, shall have a new birth of freedom, and that government of the people, by the people, and for the people shall not perish from the earth.

Lincoln Portrait. Music by Aaron Copland, picked out for us by Bob in Lincoln, and performed by the St. Louis Symphony Orchestra, with narrator there H. Norman Schwarzkopf. 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This is Classics by Request. Next is music from an anonymous listener in Hastings. It's Felix Mendelssohn's Six Pieces for Kids. Although the way that it was released in English originally, as this was the last work published during Mendelssohn's lifetime, was not as Six Pieces for Kids, but rather as Six Christmas Pieces. Meanwhile, the German title, the German publication, is Six Kinderstück, Six Pieces for Children. We'll hear it played on the piano by Dana Protopopescu.

0: Felix Mendelssohn's music. That was a set of works called Six Christmas Pieces in English, although the German is just Six Children's Pieces. We heard that work picked out for us on today's CBR by an anonymous listener in Hastings. 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
0: Next up on today's Classics by Request, Paul in Lincoln brings us one of Johannes Brahms' Hungarian Dances. This is number 5. We'll hear it played on the piano four hands. It's just one piano with four hands playing it by Katya and Maria Lebeck.

Music by Johannes Brahms. We heard the Hungarian Dance No. 5, performed by pianists Katya and Maria Lebeck. 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This is Classics by Request. Our next one of those requests that is comes to us from Rachel in Lincoln, who asked to hear a Sicilienne by Gabriel Fauré. There are two of those, and I thought it'd be fun for us to listen to both of them. The first one is an arrangement for the Sicilienne for cello and piano played by James Galway on the flute, with backing by the London Mozart Players as the piano part. Then after that, we'll hear the Sicilienne from Pelléas et Mélisande, performed by saxophonist Branford Marsalis and the English Chamber Orchestra.

two of Gabriel Fauré's Sicilians. At least they're labeled that way, but they sound kind of similar to me. I think I might have done a little bit of weirdness with the CDs there. We heard that music picked out for us for today's Classics by Request by Rachel in Lincoln. 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This is Classics by Request. Next up on today's show, we have music by R. Nathaniel Dett. It's In the Bottoms, played on the piano by Clipper Erickson.

In the Bottoms is the name of that work by R. Nathaniel Dett. We heard it played on the piano there by Clipper Erickson on today's Classics by Request Friday. Our next work is our last for today's show. We'll wrap things up with music by Henry Purcell. From Dido and Aeneas, this is When I Am Laid in the Earth, or Dido's Lament. We'll hear it performed in an arrangement by the Bournemouth Symphony Orchestra as conducted by José Sarabriere.

That was Dido's Lament, music which ends today's Classics by Request, as well as classical music for this afternoon here on Nebraska Public Media. Coming up here in just a little bit, starting at 3 p.m. Central, it's international news from the world.

0: time on Hearts of Space, a summer tour of exotic ambient electronic soundscapes. Music is by Atomic Skunk, David Parsons, Chronotope Project, Ali O'Dea and Lorenzo Montana, Lauren Norell, and more. I'm Stephen Hill, a program called Ambient Traveler 2 on the next Hearts of Space.
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3: In the West Bank, the UN says violence against Palestinians has reached an all-time high.
4: Two Palestinians are attacked by settlers. They try to protect themselves. Why are you demolishing their houses? This is insane.
3: What it's like living and reporting there right now. I'm Carolyn Beeler, a new migrant crisis in Spain with some 60,000 people crossing a southern border in just one day.
5: The Straits of Gibraltar, he says, is one of the largest mass graves in Europe, and no one talks about it.
3: And Venezuela has the world's largest oil reserves. 5 months into U.S. control, where are the oil revenues? 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

A Spanish border was breached yesterday by the largest mass crossing of migrants in the country's history. About 60,000 people, mostly young men, swam and scrambled from Morocco into an adjoining spit of land that belongs to Spain. We'll have more on what triggered the surge and how the Spanish government is managing it. That's coming up here in 10 minutes on The World.

0: Dr. Anthony Fauci appeared at a contentious Senate hearing this week, and public health experts say the way he's been treated undermines their work.
1: The field of public health has been devalued significantly by leadership, and it will make it so that the public doesn't trust public health professionals.
0: Moving past a so-called moment of mistrust. 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

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By the PRX Ambassador Council, whose members include Serena Altshuler, John and Kimberly Morch, Christopher Sakara, Jennifer Carroll, Belinda Kiley, Lawrence Hall, and Dan Tauber. The World's theme music is composed by Ned Porter. The World is a co-production of GBH Boston and PRX.

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1: Just about 4 o'clock Central. That means three things today. The end of On Point, the start of All Things Considered, and it is Friday. Happy Friday to all who celebrate. Grant Winterer, thank you for joining me this afternoon. A lot to get to on all things, including Texas has experienced its warmest winter on record since 1895, and the state's farmers say those high temps hampered their peach harvest. And a policy research group claims the latest boost in Nebraska's minimum wage is hurting teen workers.
2: This lines up with what economists have been saying for decades, is that wage hikes hurt teen unemployment prospects.
1: But there are others who strongly disagree. We will fact-check Nebraska's minimum wage impacts in about 15 minutes here on Nebraska Public Media. Pretty calm weekend weather-wise for most of the state. Lows in the 60s and highs in the 80s.
3: We canceled investments that we had planned for Europe and, in fact, pursuing, because we don't think that's a legal taking for the industry.
4: Big oil firms expect to make high profits, but they're resisting calls to make them pay higher taxes.
5: For Friday, July 31st, this is All Things Considered from NPR News.
4: I'm Sasha Pfeiffer.
5: And I'm Juana Summers. After Dr. Anthony Fauci's contentious Senate hearing, experts worry trust in public health in the U.S. may erode further.
6: You see someone like this be just completely vilified. It makes me wonder about the next emergency. Like, do I want to raise my hand?
4: Also, concerns that we are passing the limits of adaptation when it comes to withstanding the effects of climate change.
7: You cannot separate anymore the social conflicts and displacements and people suffering from these environmental changes.
5: And country legend Shania Twain comes on NPR's Wildcard.
4: First, this news.
8: Live from NPR News in Washington, I'm Ryland Barton. President Trump now says the U.S. hasn't agreed to grant Ukraine licenses to produce Patriot missile systems. NPR's Franco Ordonez reports on Trump backing away from his offer earlier this month.
9: Less than 3 weeks ago, Trump told Ukrainian President Volodymyr Zelensky that the U.S. would give Ukraine a license to manufacture Patriot air defense missiles, something Kyiv has long wanted. But now Trump says the U.S. must be judicious with sharing the technology.
10: Now, we have not agreed to that. We're talking about it. But it's a hard thing to give away that kind of technology.